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1: There was a friend of mine on murder, and the judge's gavel fell. Jury found him guilty, gave him 16 years in hell.

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He was chasing.

song that Neil Young wrote in response to the Ohio State Massacre back in the early 70s. We are rocking nonstop some Boston Dayton's Rock Station, TUE.

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Those three little words that say so much. 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

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You tell me what you want, and I'll play it for you on some Saturday night. 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

0: 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This is Christopher rocking on the Saturday Night Block Party. One more hour to go. Some Stones, David Bowie, Joan Jett, and your TUE Kiss Goodnight. 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
1: That's Van Halen from 1984 in Panama. When you stream us, you can slap the red talk back mic as much as you want. Tell me what you want to hear. You got something on your mind? What are you going to do for Mother's Day? What are you getting the mothers in your life? We got Foo Fighters coming up, and that's for Jimmy. I got some Rolling Stones action and some Motley Crue. Now, who doesn't love Motley Crue? They played our iHeartRadio Music Festival. It was the fourth one in 2014.
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1: That's Kiss Rock and Roll All Night, party every day. You got Mark Coppola with you on Mother's Day. Happy Mother's Day to all the mothers in your life. What you going to do for them? You know, the thing is about the gifts. You got to get mom the flowers. It's kind of like Valentine's Day in a way, too, because they like chocolate, if they're not diabetic or anything like that. And they do have sugar-free chocolates as well. But like a nice dinner out, most mothers say they want to spend time with the family, okay? But the next portion of moms say, no. I want me time today. I want dad and everybody else to take care of the house and the family and everything. And I want me time. I want alone time.
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1: That's AC/DC. Money talks, and it sure does. 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
1: What we've got here is failure to communicate. 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Well, he gets it. 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

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Pearl Jam, you're with Cope, and you too. I still haven't found what I'm looking for, so I'm still looking here in the overnight, right in the middle of your weekend.

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104.7 TUE. Candlebox on this album has a lot of incredibly great songs. My favorite is this one, Far Behind, but when you pick up the album, listen to it. Listen to You. That's a great song, too.

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1: Good morning. 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I'm your host, Dave Alexander, and joining me this morning from CultureWorks and CW Events, first and foremost, the president and CEO, Lisa Hansen. Good morning, Lisa.
2: Good morning, Dave.
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3: Hi, good morning.
1: Good morning. How are you?
3: Doing well.
2: Yeah.
1: Everybody's doing well. It looks like finally the weather is starting to turn.
2: Oh.
1: So, you know, fingers crossed. Was out. I'm just glad that the weather's warmer. All right. So we are here to talk about CultureWorks. And first and foremost, let's get to Lisa, because if somebody's listening, you're like, oh, CultureWorks.
2: What's CultureWorks? Right?
1: Explain to us. Give us a rundown of what CultureWorks is.
2: Well, first of all, CultureWorks has been serving the Miami Valley for 51 years.
1: Wow.
2: And we are in our 52nd year, so we've been here a long time.
1: Yeah, yeah.
2: You know? And what CultureWorks does is we raise money to support the arts.
1: Oh.
2: We provide programming and services, advocacy. In fact, I'm getting ready to fly out to Washington this Sunday.
1: Really?
2: To advocate for Ohio and the Miami Valley and important funding up on the hill.
1: Yeah. You
2: know? So
1: that's cool.
2: It's important that we do this because the arts are so important
1: to our
2: daily lives, to building community. You know, it provides an economic engine, really. I mean, when you think about the arts, why do people come to town? It's usually arts-related festivals and that sort of thing, and that fills our hotels.
1: Yeah.
2: So I think it is important that we have an organization that focuses on the entire ecosystem of the arts.
1: Yeah.
2: Everyone from an individual artist to our legacy arts groups, you know, and provides that funding and mentorship and support and services.
1: That's incredible. And we've been doing this how long at CultureWorks?
2: 52 years.
1: 52 years. That's... And you said you're going to Capitol Hill here soon, which is kind of cool. Are you nervous?
2: No, this is my fourth trip.
1: Oh, so, is that it? It's just four times.
2: I happen to be a team leader for advocacy in the state of Ohio. So Americans for the Arts organizes this and bring us out.
1: It was at what time do you have to do this? I'm just curious.
2: Well, what happens is I fly out on Sunday. Monday, we have a full day of training on the issues and policies that we'll be speaking about.
1: Oh.
2: And then we're scheduled all day Tuesday. So I have 8 meetings.
1: Jeez.
2: On Tuesday.
1: Well, you're going to be busy.
2: Yes.
1: Well, we appreciate you heading out to Washington, D.C. on the behalf of the arts. Trust me, we do. So wanted to talk about some of the important programs that are going on through culture or arts, and including community arts grants.
2: Yes. So right now we are actually in our campaign season. And, you know, that's how we started. We started with Campaign for the Arts, raising money. In fact, originally, we raised money for the ballet, the opera, and the Philharmonic. And that is expanded over the years to where now we serve 8 counties.
1: Wow.
2: Yes. And so,
1: wow.
2: Campaign for the Arts is a United Arts Fund.
1: Okay.
2: We are one of 29 that still operate in the United States.
1: Wow. That seems small.
2: It does.
1: Yeah.
2: It used to be larger, you know, but with changes in our economy and so forth, it has dwindled a bit, but we are proud to still run a United Arts campaign. And what that looks like is the entire community giving to support the arts with unrestricted operating dollars.
1: Yeah.
2: And that is individuals, foundations, and even importantly, our workplaces.
1: Yeah.
2: So businesses have the opportunity to engage, have an artist in, and offer to employees the chance to give through payroll deduction, which makes it a lot easier. And then at the $85 level, they get a passport to the arts. And Passport to the Arts provides the opportunity to have buy one, get one tickets for about 80 performances and exhibits every year.
1: Man. That well worth it.
2: Yes. Well, and then that money goes to our community, and we do that through a community panel. So we bring together leaders and experts in the arts from across our region, and they review all the applications, and then the allocations are made out to the arts organizations.
1: And this is also, this, you know, like you said, this is your campaign season. And where, if we're like looking like, oh, what? But where can we find a lot of this information?
2: You know what? Everything, including a workplace giving toolbox, is located on our website.
1: Okay.
2: Cultureworks.org.
1: That's an easy one to remember. Cultureworks.org. Doing some great things as we continue to support the arts around our... And how many counties did you say?
2: We serve 8 counties.
1: Wow. That is amazing. I want to get to Michelle now. We'll get back to you, Lisa. Trust me. But let's get to Michelle. Give her some time here. She's the Director of Events and Sales at CW Events. And CW Events is a newer venture. Is that right?
3: Well, CW Events has actually existed for over 5 years.
1: Okay.
3: So up until...
1: Well, it's nothing about 52, though, Michelle.
3: No,
1: sorry.
3: So new in comparison to CultureWorks. So up until... December, we were managing the events here at the Dayton Arcade.
1: Okay.
3: So that was...
1: Wow. Yeah. You're busy.
3: Yes.
1: I mean, there's always something going on.
3: Always something. So yeah. CW Events was created as a way to kind of diversify the way we are bringing in money for CultureWorks. So,
1: okay.
3: The money that we make from hosting events and programming at the arcade... where we were at the arcade, we took that money and put it back into the arts for Dayton.
1: Oh.
3: So here in January, we just took over the Dayton Masonic Center. So,
1: oh, wow.
3: Yeah, which is a really, really good fit for...
1: So do you have them both now?
3: Just the Masonic Center,
1: which is, if you've never been to the Masonic Center, that the theater inside the Masonic Center is gorgeous.
4: Well, Can I interject just for a second?
1: Of course.
2: I'm so sorry. I get so excited about this. So one of the things we're super excited about is the opportunity to program those theaters.
1: Yeah.
2: There are 2 theaters.
1: Oh, there's 2?
2: There are.
1: Well, they didn't let me see the other one.
2: The one most people are familiar with is the Chevitz Auditorium.
1: Okay.
2: And that auditorium actually seats 1,600 people.
1: Yeah, it's plenty big. The seats are comfy.
2: They are.
1: The stage
2: is huge.
1: It's beautiful.
2: The stage. Yes, you're right. You've been there.
1: I have.
2: And the other is the Templar Room. And it is up on the next floor over there. And it is absolutely gorgeous.
1: Really? I have not been to that one.
2: It has balcony seating. It has sort of like seating in the round, if
1: okay.
2: you will.
1: Yeah.
2: A smaller stage.
1: Sure.
2: But it definitely has a cool vibe.
1: Yeah. Is it being used now?
2: Yes, it's used primarily for Masonic activities.
1: Okay.
2: But they have had the candlelight concerts in there. There have been some other programming. And so we're hoping to really kind of ramp up the use of that auditorium as well as the other auditorium.
1: And Michelle, what kind of things can we maybe expect to come to the Masonic Center?
3: So we definitely want to open it up to our local arts groups, but we're excited to bring in some more concerts and stuff from outside the community too that can really enliven Dayton and bring some more interest to the area.
1: One of the stations I work for here in the building had a couple events at the Masonic Center, and that what's this theater called again?
2: The Chevitz Auditorium.
1: Chevitz Auditorium. Mm-hmm. Sounds great. I mean, it's the acoustics in that place are outstanding, and I'm like, oh, we need to do more in here. I mean, the seats are comfortable, like I said, and in the every view there is great. So that's great, bringing more in, and I can't wait to hear who's coming and when.
3: Yeah, and all of that you will be able to find. We've just relaunched the website, DaytonMasonicCenter.org, where all of the events we're hosting will be searchable there, easy to find. If you're interested in hosting an event with us, too, we also have lots of private rooms. There's a ballroom that can seat 500, hosts up to 1,000 in the space. It's beautiful. Along with several other private rooms that are really cool spaces.
1: Yeah.
3: So we have videos of all of those spaces on the website now, so you can search it and just really see what the space has to offer.
2: And, of course, you can also link to the events page through cultureworks.org.
1: Okay. So the Masonic Center, it's not just those 2 rooms. It's the whole
3: building.
1: Wow!
3: Yeah.
1: I was in there at one point that and it was a like a bar area. I don't remember what it was called, but
3: probably
1: it was
3: the billiards room.
1: Yes, it was gorgeous.
3: Yeah,
1: I'm like, this is like a hidden gem here, and because I don't think people understand how big the Masonic Center is. I mean, if you didn't know anybody there, you could easily get lost inside of that building.
2: Absolutely. And each time we go, we learn a new historic fact that we didn't know before. It's just always sort of an adventure to go over. And, you know, this May, there's actually a special event there.
1: Oh, really?
2: Yeah, the public will be able to come over and take a glimpse at all the spaces.
1: Wow.
2: All dressed up, if you will.
1: Yeah, yeah.
2: And There will be performers, but you know, really, to talk a little bit more about this, I'd love to hand the baton over to Michelle.
3: Yeah, so on May 17th, we'll be celebrating the 100th year of the laying of the cornerstone at the building. So,
1: did you say 100?
3: Yeah.
1: Mm-hmm. Wow. Yeah.
3: So the Masons will be doing a reenactment of the laying of the cornerstone starting at 2 o'clock.
1: Okay.
3: We invite guests to come and join us on the front steps for the reenactment. We'll be having welcome speeches by some very special guests. So come check out the website to see who that is. And then we'll throw the doors open and there'll be performances in all of the spaces. There'll be food and drinks. And for about an hour and a half, you get to explore the building, and then we'll have a grand finale in the Chevitz Auditorium that will be really special. So
1: yeah.
3: So come and explore. We just really want the building to feel open and welcoming, so that all those people who've been wondering what's inside that building can finally see.
1: It is a remarkable. It is so cool. I was very surprised the first couple of times I was in it. Like, I had no idea what was in here. Mm-hmm. None at all.
2: Well, you see it sitting up there on the hill. In fact, the new tagline is "Where Dayton Gathers on the Hill."
1: Ah, very good. And go see it. I mean, if you've ever been curious about what is inside that Masonic center, you will not be disappointed, because it is truly. I didn't realize 100 years. Holy cow! That's incredible. I mean, what's nice is that it's businesses, it's nonprofits, it's individuals can get a hold, and if you want to do something inside the Masonic, CultureWorks is the place to do it. CW Events.
2: That's correct. And I might mention that CW Events is a subsidiary of CultureWorks. Under the same umbrella, but we do have a little bit of division there.
1: All right, so we got the campaign going on right now.
2: We do.
1: How do we donate?
2: You know what? You can go to cultureworks.org and look under campaign or how to support.
1: Yeah.
2: And all the information an individual could want or a business could want is right there. Curtis Bowman is our director of engagement.
1: Curtis is awesome.
2: She is awesome. Yeah. And she would love to talk to you. So if you've got a creative thread running through you and you'd like to engage, we would love to have you.
1: And you guys have several events over the course of a year. And each one of them, every time I talk to Curtis, each one sounds better than the last. So there's always something going on to help raise some money for CultureWorks. Because let's face it, you guys are doing wonderful things, keeping the arts alive here in the area. I mean, 8 counties, for crying out loud. And now you've got this magnificent space to help host the community to raise even more money for CultureWorks.
2: That is the hope. You know, we would love to even open up a new grant program. You know, we're looking at that, and just to really get that funding in the hands of our creatives so that they can thrive.
1: Yeah.
2: Because the arts help us thrive.
1: So a question about that too, before we get out of here, we got about a minute or so left. You were talking about the grants and looking, like, if somebody's out there in the arts community, is that where they get all your information, cultureworks.org?
2: Yes. So if they're looking for funding or support, mentorship, we've also got a tab that kind of tells you how to do that and what the application process looks like.
1: Yeah.
2: And our director of grant making is Rachel Evans Need. She goes by Ren.
1: Nice.
2: And she would also love to talk to any artist out there or any group that is looking for funding.
1: That's outstanding. So like I said, all that information is at cultureworks.org. The CW Events is also at the same website.
2: You can find it at cultureworks.org. The actual web address is
3: DaytonMasonicCenter.org. And then if you are interested in an event, want to reach me directly, you can just do events@cultureworks.org.
1: Yeah. So go check it out. May 17th, right, is the day to go check out the Masonic Center. Believe me, if you were in it a while ago and you don't remember anything about it, but go check this out. The building is gorgeous. The inside of it is massive. These theaters are incredible. Go check it out. Lisa and Michelle, thank you guys for coming in. I appreciate it.
2: Oh, thank you for having us.
3: Yeah, thank you so much.
0: Welcome to iHeartRadio Communities, a public affairs special focusing on the biggest issues impacting you this week. Here's Manny Munoz.
5: And welcome to another edition of iHeartRadio's Communities. As you heard, I am Manny Munoz, and I would love a follow from you on Instagram. At IOD Manny is my handle, @IODMANNY. Early detection is the key to surviving everything from cancer to heart disease. Yet a disturbing number of us fail to do the simple things like routine screenings. Let's discuss it as we bring in Jody Hoyos, CEO of the Prevent Cancer Foundation. Jody, thanks for joining us.
6: Oh, good morning, Manny. It's so great to be here. Thank you for having me.
5: Let me start off by asking you about your latest early detection survey results. What stood out to you most from the 2026 survey?
6: We do have an annual early detection survey, and the big headline from this year is that nearly 3 in 4 adults in the U.S. are behind on at least one of their routine cancer screenings. What's interesting and stood out a bit more this year is that one of the top reasons that people cited for missing these screenings is cost anxiety. Mm-hmm. The cost is always a bit of a factor here. But this year, 35% of people said cost is what worries them the most, and that's up from 28% last year. It's a big jump, and it means that now people are just as worried about the cost of a cancer screening as they are about getting diagnosed with cancer.
5: Yeah, that's pretty disturbing. So the costs, I imagine, have been increasing, so people are avoiding even getting the routine screenings that could help save their lives.
6: And that's a great point. So what we've found and what's happening is it's the perception. It's the fear about cost. Mm. And not necessarily that the what's happening. Many people don't know that routine cancer screenings are generally covered, often at no cost to people who are insured. And that's true for private insurance, Medicaid, and Medicare. The reason they don't know is it's not clear. I mean, all of us have struggled with trying to interpret what's covered with our insurance.
5: Sure.
6: So it's really about making sure there's transparent and simple information available to people about what's covered and what's not, because they're concerned, but often there is, in fact, no cost to them.
5: 73%, I think, was the number of Americans are behind on at least one screening. That's a really high number.
6: It is. It is a high number. And it's not just, so you have cost, this fear about cost as a factor. There is also a couple of other things at play. One is people just don't know what screenings they need. That's a big one. People don't know what they need to get. They don't know when they need to get it. The other issues are two really common misconceptions that's important for people to know. One is that if cancer doesn't run in their family, they don't think they need to get screened. We want to make sure people know that they still need to make sure they're staying on track with their routine screenings, even if you don't have a family history of cancer. Only 10% or less than 10% of cancers are considered hereditary. That means 90% are not. And that's cancer cases,
5: sure,
6: not cancer. So the other issue, and you hear this around family tables for holidays and I feel fine. I feel fine. Leave me alone. Mm-hmm. I feel healthy. Right. I don't need to go and get screened. When people don't have any symptoms, they often think they can put off their screening. The reality is we want to make sure that we get screened exactly then. When you're feeling great, that's the best time to go, because you want the chance to catch a cancer early before signs or symptoms appear, because that's when treatment can be the most effective.
5: No question. As I mentioned in the open, early detection is the key. How much of this can be attributed to, people, Americans, not going and getting their routine yearly physicals, and two, even those that are getting their yearly physicals aren't communicating with their doctors and aren't being their own best advocates?
6: We do have some good news on that front. For a long time, when we asked the question about, are you having conversations with your healthcare provider about the screenings you need, mm-hmm. the percentage was pretty low. We're finally seeing that that's beginning to tick up, both because people are advocating for themselves and that providers are initiating those conversations. That they hear, have you gotten the screenings you need? Here's what you need to do. So that's a really important piece of the puzzle here. The healthcare providers, and we're struggling with a bit of an issue here, which is increased distrust in the healthcare system.
5: Right.
6: So we had about 1 in 5 people said, listen, the reason I'm behind is I don't trust the healthcare system.
5: Is
6: that go ahead.
5: I'm sorry to interrupt. Is that, you think, still fallout from everything we went through during the pandemic?
6: It is. It is. I mean, I think that's where that began to be bubble up as a big issue.
5: Right.
6: It's just progressively gotten worse. You know, the big factor here is that people think that the healthcare system prioritizes profit over patient care. And then others are citing confusing information, conflicting information. So we have a job to do in making sure people, A, know what things are going to cost, B, have clear information about what to do, and there's transparency there.
5: I always like to say, if you can't trust your doctor, who are you going to trust? But that's a different issue. Couple more minutes here with Jody Hoyos, CEO of the Prevent Cancer Foundation. The website, if you'd like more information, by the way, is preventcancer.org, preventcancer.org. Why is it you think that people still don't understand that so many of these screenings are routine and are covered by insurance?
6: It's confusing. The reality is it's confusing. I mean, I've been in this space for a long time. I have a hard time understanding what exactly I am responsible for, what I should be doing, and how much I should expect to pay. So I think people are flooded with information, and we all collectively in the healthcare system have to do a better job of making it clear. So I think there's some of it is people just not wanting to know. We know that the vast majority of people are worried. They're concerned, and cancer screening and routine medical appointments aren't always something people want to think about. But we do know that once people understand the benefits of early detection, they're much more likely to act. The other factor is that 50% of people said, if I know that it's affordable and I know that it is predictable, then I would be more likely to trust the system.
5: So to your point, and I guess it was nearly one in five, almost 20% of Americans distrust the system because they believe profits over patients. So what would you, someone in your position who's trying to help people prevent getting cancers or finding it early on, what would you say to a skeptic in the entire system?
6: Hopefully, in many cases, people still trust their doctors, even if they distrust the system. So lean into the people that you do trust in your healthcare network. The reality is the biggest benefit is to you as an individual. If you can have a disease, particularly cancer, detected early, that's going to, of course, benefit your long-term health, but that's what's going to cost you the less. You know, that is the path of least resistance and obstacles into the future. And I'd say, even if you're skeptical of the system, know that these routine screenings are for you. That doesn't, you know, benefit anyone except for you and the people that love you. And so it's really important to make that a priority. And I do want to make sure that although, you know, these are generally covered by people who are insured, there are locations across the country that offer free and low-cost screenings as well. So if you don't have insurance or you have limited coverage, there are still options. And those are also available on our website at preventcancer.org.
5: Preventcancer.org. A couple more minutes here with Jody Hoyos, CEO of the Prevent Cancer Foundation. I imagine not the first time that's happened. My apologies. How can someone, are there certain cancers where it's more important to detect early than others?
6: All of the cancers benefit from early detection.
5: Sure.
6: That is, the ones that have screenings do benefit from early detection. I'll highlight, you know, but I'll give you two examples of screenings that are considered preventive, because that's the win. Mm-hmm. Right? That way you can prevent it entirely. That's the win. That's colonoscopies, because when you're getting a colonoscopy, your doctor can see if there are any faint precancers there, like polyps, and they can remove those before they have a chance to become cancer. The second is cervical cancer screening. So same thing applies. You can identify precancers and get those removed before anything progresses onto cancer. we have some work to do. People are pretty good. Women have been pretty good about breast cancer screenings. We're about 80% are up to date, but we still have 20% that need, you know, need to make sure they're getting screened. Where we are lowest, where the uptake is the lowest for screening, is lung cancer screening. So lung cancer is the cancer with the highest mortality of all the cancers and is often detected in late stages. And that's when people have a lot of shame or stigma about, you know, they think if they have a smoking history and they're still smoking, they can be embarrassed about that. And they just want to encourage, don't be. You know, have that conversation with your provider so you can get screened.
5: Especially in this day and age where it seems so many less Americans are smoking than there were 20, 30, 40 years ago. And the other thing with lung cancer is you don't necessarily need to have that history of smoking to get lung cancer, correct?
6: That is absolutely right. There are more and more cases of people with no smoking history that are getting lung cancer. That's a little tricky because it's not technically you need to have a smoking history to be covered under this routine screening for lung cancer screening. But I mean, it is important that people are noticing any changes or signs or symptoms, or if they have a family history. Although I said family history is not the only factor people should take into consideration. If there is a family history of cancer, you want to make sure and talk about that with your family because there could be some genetic factors at play.
5: 100%. And obviously, one, take advantage of your yearly physical covered by your insurance. And while you're there, make sure you take access of your time with the doctor and talk to them about all of these things. So you find that the medical community, doctors, when they do have people coming in for physicals, do go through all of these general screenings and blood tests and everything else?
6: More and more are having that conversation.
5: Yeah.
6: It's still not as many as it should be, but more and more are. And the other reality is many people don't have a regular provider. You know, that's becoming a factor too, is if you're not seeing the same person or you're only going into maybe urgent care when something pops up, you may not have someone to have that conversation with. And that's where you really do need to be your own advocate. We have a personalized screening plan. You can put your age and gender in, and then it'll, you know, our computer will print out or give you access to a document you can print out with the screenings you need, so you can bring that with you to have a conversation with your provider. And we don't ask for any, you don't have to provide your email address or anything like that if you don't want to. But just make sure you have that. You can go in and say, okay, it says here that I should have begun my colon cancer screenings at age 45.
5: Right.
6: What are my options? Where do I need to do that? That's really important.
5: Since you brought up access, are there certain communities, certain demographics that are more likely to not be getting screened than others?
6: There are. So we do have some pretty big disparities in terms of both access, access to screenings, amongst other barriers. So, you know, you have the rural communities, so people who have to travel farther, that's going to be a factor. We also have, by, you know, race and ethnicity in the African-American populations and the American Indian, Alaskan Native populations, those cancer screening rates are lower. And there are many factors that at play there. Trust or lack of trust being one in the system, and then access to locations that are right for these communities are a factor as well.
5: Yeah, historically, trust has been eroded for a variety of reasons. And as always, information is the most powerful thing you could use in your favor. So go to preventcancer.org for all the information you need. And if you need to find a doctor, as Jody mentioned, you can find it there again, preventcancer.org. Jody Hoyos, CEO of the Prevent Cancer Foundation, thank you so much for the time. Thanks so much for the information. Best of luck.
6: Thank you so much, Manny. Have a great one.
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1: Brian Adams, Summer of 69. I'm Dr. John, and great news for former Metallica bassist Jason Newsted. He says he's now cancer-free a year after being diagnosed with throat cancer. So with a clean bill of health, Newsted and his Chop House band will start a tour on July 1st in Northampton, Massachusetts.

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1: It's Men at Work and Living in the Land Down Under. Good morning. I'm Dr. John. Sunday morning, we did some Cream, White Room. That was the band that featured Ginger Baker, Jack Bruce, and Eric Clapton. If you've got a request this Sunday morning, something you'd like to hear, I'm here to please. 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

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Brad Arnold wrote this when he was 15 years old, or at least started to. From 2000, The Better Life is the album when they formed the band Three Doors Down. This is Kryptonite.

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2: Just dressed. You know anybody like that? They're always dressed like they're just about to go fishing. Like it's not necessarily going to happen, but if somebody walked in and goes, we got to get to the creek now, they're kind of like, oh yeah, well I have, you know, all my bait and tackle is in these cargo pants.
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4: 75 moves okay in both directions through the road work between State Road 4 and Needmore Road. Taking about 16 on either side between 675 and 70. No trouble on 70 or 675 between Wilmington Pike and Colonel Glenn Highway. I'm Kevin Henry from the Total Traffic Center.
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10: In UFL action last night, the Columbus Aviators lost their third straight, falling to the Battle Hawks in St. Louis. 2-5 Columbus visits the Birmingham Stallions 1 week from tomorrow evening. 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And the Thunder look to go up 3-0 on the Lakers tonight in L.A. I'm Bill Herendon.
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From their 1994 album, No Need to Argue, this was inspired by the IRA bombing in Warrington, Cheshire, England in 1993. This is the Cranberries' Zombie.

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0: Dayton's Rock Station 104.7 TUE. Someone on Reddit just asked, what social norm did you decide to stop abiding by? And one of the most interesting answers is this. We're not having an expensive wedding. We bought a house instead. Now, years ago, my father-in-law offered that to my wife and I. He said, hey, either I help you pay for a wedding or I help you buy a house. And I looked at my wife and I go, honey, it's your day. You decide. She went for the wedding. Now, I cannot say that I regret that at all because it was a fantastic day with friends and family, you know, some members who aren't around anymore. So I think we made the right call. But, oh, my God, to do it over again, I don't know. There's another one. My husband and I have separate bedrooms, and we have for years. We get the best sleep. I have a couple friend, or I should say friends who are a couple, where they sleep in separate beds. And the reason they do is because he kicks and flails and doesn't know why when he's dreaming. So just some societal norms that people are ditching in 2026.
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1: Before I do anything, first, let me say Happy Mother's Day to all the moms out there. 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
1: Now, this is something to get excited for. Hey, what's up? It's Battle Now. If you grew up digging through cereal like you were panning for gold, good news is toys are coming back to cereal boxes. Yes, Kellogg's is putting them in select cereals again for the first time in more than a decade, tied to the new Toy Story 5 movie. So now kids get a surprise toy and adults get hit with a wave of nostalgia before 8 a.m. Now, if only they would bring back real toys in the Cracker Jack

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1: Hey, it's Battle, and apparently there's a new giveaway that you're American when traveling overseas. They say it's your smile. 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So now even smiling is somehow causing international tension.

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1: Hey, what's going on? 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
1: Now, a woman has sparked some huge debate online after saying it'll always be unattractive for grown men to play video games. 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Honestly, the problem usually isn't like the hobby, it's whether the dishes are still in the sink. 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Ladies, this one's for you. Are video games a turnoff in adulthood or not a big deal? 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
1: To all the moms out there, I just want to say happy Mother's Day. 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Tomorrow morning, we're back to Henny.

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Well, I think I have found a job for you. Pay you to watch sports. I'll fill you in on the details about that next. 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
1: To all the moms out there, I just want to wish you happy Mother's Day. 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It's Battle hanging out here with you this evening. 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

104.7 TUE. Well, here we go again. Go ahead and put the tinfoil hats on. A group of pastors say intelligence officials quietly told them to prepare their congregation for possible alien disclosure because of what's coming could be shaking up people's faith. So now apparently UFO news may be headed straight from the Pentagon to Sunday service. At this point, if aliens do show up, I just hope that they don't ask us to

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1: Nothing says college dining experience like finding out your meal plan also includes mice. Yeah, hey, it's battle. A school dining hall in Boston had to shut down after inspectors found mouse droppings and nesting areas. And students say the problems had been around for a while. Apparently, the cafeteria was serving food and hosting wildlife at the same time. What is the grossest thing you've ever seen in a

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1: Don't forget, coming up here tomorrow morning, your chance to win $1,000. 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

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Wrapping things up here on your Sunday fun day. Appreciate you letting me hang out. 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We will do it again very, very soon on social media. 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

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Whitesnakes, here I go again. I'm Dr. John, and yeah, I know it's getting late in the day, but it's not too late to say Happy Mother's Day. It's Pearl Jam and Yellow Ledbetter.

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We'll handle everything, including the You're So Fine VIP Lounge package. iHeartRadio app, contest tab.

0: Dayton's Rock Station, 104.7 TUE. Hope you've had a great weekend. Spent the day today celebrating mom. Do something special for her. Here's Motley Crue and Girls, Girls, Girls. Motley Crue is going to be appearing on American Idol tomorrow night. They're going to be doing some music with Carrie Underwood.
1: 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When 104.7 WTUE throws itself a birthday party. And you're the one getting the present. It's the Cassano's Pizza King WTUE Birthday Bash. Because rocking all night works up an appetite. Featuring the bandana-wearing, chart-crushing, good-time-wrecking machine himself, Bret Michaels. Live at Amplified 2026. Live at the Rose Music Center. Where the music's loud, the beers are cold. And yes, Cassano's counts as a food group. Presented by Bo Townsend Ford, bringing more than enough horsepower to get you there and back. Even if your voice is completely blown out, it's the hits, the hair, the hits with the hair. So cancel your plans, call in Rock Sick, and celebrate the only birthday that really matters, the Cassano's Pizza King WTUE Birthday Bash with Bret Michaels, presented by Bo Townsend Ford from Dayton's Rock Station, 104.7 WTUE.
2: Welcome back to What Is That Thing? Today our guest is
3: Dr. Melvin Parsbrooker. 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
0: 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We are going to start another week of giving away some free cash. How can you win $1,000? Stick around. I'll tell you how next hour.